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10: A severe thunderstorm watch continues until midnight tonight. Mainly clear skies tonight with a slight chance of thunderstorms. Lows level off around 64. North winds 5 to 10 miles per hour. Mainly sunny again tomorrow. Slight chance of thunderstorms. High temperatures reach up to 89. From the CAMI Weather Center, I'm meteorologist Paul Frombley. Right now, 94.
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13: A severe thunderstorm watch continues until midnight tonight. Lows dip down to about 64 tonight under mainly clear skies with a slight chance of thunderstorms. Winds out of the northeast, 5 to 10 miles per hour. Lots of sunshine again tomorrow. Slight chance for storms. High temperatures reach up to 89. From the CAMI Weather Center, I'm meteorologist Paul Frommley. Currently, it's 93 degrees.
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0: severe thunderstorm watch continues until midnight tonight. Lows dip down to about 64 tonight under mainly clear skies with a slight chance of thunderstorms. Winds out of the northeast, 5 to 10 miles per hour. Lots of sunshine again tomorrow. Slight chance for storms. High temperatures reach up to 89. From the CAMI Weather Center, I'm meteorologist Paul Frommley. Right now, 87.
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2: A severe thunderstorm watch continues until midnight tonight. Lows level off around 64 tonight under partly cloudy skies with a chance of severe storms. Winds out of the northeast, 5 to 10 miles per hour. Slight chance of thunderstorms tomorrow. Daytime highs approaching 89, lots of sunshine. From the CAMI Weather Center, I'm meteorologist Paul Trombley. Currently 84.
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0: Bartels Angus near Riverton began in 2002 as an FFA project with the purchase of a single heifer. Now their herd is well established with nearly 100 bulls selling the third Tuesday every March. Mike believes their cows must earn their keep by breeding early, weaning a big calf, and breeding back year in and year out. Mike's always interested in talking to cattlemen about private treaty sales during breeding season, and he has bred females available in the fall. 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
4: A severe thunderstorm watch remains in effect. Partly cloudy tonight with a chance of severe storms. Lows dip down to about 64. Winds out of the northeast, 5 to 10 miles an hour. Mainly sunny tomorrow. Slight chance of thunderstorms. High temperatures reach up to 89. From the CAMI Weather Center, I'm Derek Hite. Currently, it's 81 degrees.
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10: A severe thunderstorm watch continues.
11: Lows dip down to about 64
10: tonight
11: under mainly clear skies
10: with a chance of severe thunderstorms.
11: Winds out of the northeast, 5 to 10 miles an hour.
10: Slight chance for storms tomorrow.
11: High temperatures reach up to 89, mainly clear skies. From the CAMI Weather Center, I'm Derek Hite. Currently 79.
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she came to see him one last time. Oh, and we all wondered if she would. And it kept running through my mind, this time he's over her for good.

I'm weatherology meteorologist Jennifer Wojcicki with a significant weather update. A severe thunderstorm watch continues until midnight tonight. A severe thunderstorm watch means that conditions are favorable for the development of severe thunderstorms over the next several hours. Some of these storms may produce large hail and strong damaging straight-line winds. Although a tornadic development can't be ruled out, damaging hail and strong winds are likely to be the primary threat with developing storms. Storms can pop up quickly, so stay up to date on rapidly changing weather conditions and be prepared to take action if warnings are issued. A severe thunderstorm watch continues until midnight tonight. From the CAMI Weather Center, I'm meteorologist Jennifer Wojcicki.

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5: Chance of severe storms tonight, otherwise mainly clear. Lows around 64. Northeast winds 5 to 10 miles an hour. 89 tomorrow. Slight chance for storms. Chance for storms tomorrow night. Lows level off around 66. Mainly cloudy skies. From the Cami Weather Center, I'm Derek Hite. Currently 77.
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12: Chance of severe storms tonight, otherwise mainly clear. Lows around 64. Northeast winds 5 to 10 miles an hour. 89 tomorrow. Slight chance for storms. Chance for storms tomorrow night. Lows level off around 66. Mainly cloudy skies. From the CAMI Weather Center, I'm Derek Hite. Currently 77.
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10: Chance of severe storms tonight. Otherwise, mainly clear. Lows around 64. Northeast winds 5 to 10 miles an hour. 89 tomorrow. Slight chance for storms. Chance for storms tomorrow night. Lows level off around 66. Mainly cloudy skies. From the CAMI Weather Center, I'm Derek Hite. Currently 77.
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14: Mainly clear overnight with a slight chance for storms. Lows around 64. Northeast winds 5.

0: 10 miles an hour.
1: Mainly clear skies Tuesday. Slight chance for storms. Highs level off around 89. Lows around 66. Tuesday night, chance for storms. From the CAMI Weather Center, I'm Derek Height. Right now, 81.
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3: Lows level off around 64 overnight under mainly clear skies. Northeasterly winds 5 to 10 miles an hour. Mainly clear skies again Tuesday. Slight chance of thunderstorms. High temperatures reach up to 89. Lows around 66. Tuesday night, chance of thunderstorms. From the Cammy Weather Center, I'm Derek Hite. Currently, it's 80 degrees.
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3: Lowest level off around 64 overnight, under mainly clear skies, northeasterly winds 5 to 10 miles an hour. Mainly clear skies again Tuesday, slight chance of thunderstorms. High temperatures reach up to 89, lows around 66. Tuesday night, chance of thunderstorms. From the Cammy Weather Center, I'm Derek Hite. Currently, it's 76 degrees.
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4: Lowest level off around 64 overnight. Under mainly clear skies, northeasterly winds 5 to 10 miles an hour. Mainly clear skies again Tuesday. Slight chance of thunderstorms. High temperatures reach up to 89. Lows around 66. Tuesday night, chance of thunderstorms. From the Cammy Weather Center, I'm Derek Hite. Currently 74.
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2: High temperatures reach up to 88 today under mainly clear skies. Northeast winds 8 to 15 miles an hour. Mainly cloudy skies expected tonight. Slight chance of thunderstorms. Lows around 66. Mainly sunny tomorrow. High temperatures reach up to 90. From the Cami Weather Center, I'm Derek Height. Right now, 72.
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1: More of country's all-time hits in a moment from Cammie.
2: Mainly clear skies today with daytime highs approaching 88. Winds out of the northeast, 8 to 15 miles per hour. Mainly cloudy skies expected tonight. Slight chance of thunderstorms. Lows around 66. Daytime highs approaching 90. Tomorrow, mainly clear skies. From the Cammie Weather Center, I'm meteorologist Jennifer Wojcicki. Currently, it's 72 degrees.
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It was the perfect country and western song. I wrote him back a letter and I told him it was not the perfect country and western song because he hadn't said anything at all about mama or trains or trucks or prison or getting drunk. 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
10: Mainly clear skies today with daytime highs approaching 88. Winds out of the northeast 8 to 15 miles per hour. Mainly cloudy skies expected tonight. Slight chance of thunderstorms. Lows around 66. Daytime highs approaching 90. Tomorrow, mainly clear skies. From the CAMI Weather Center, I'm meteorologist Jennifer Wojcicki. Right now, it's 71 degrees.
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10: Mainly clear skies today with daytime highs approaching 88. Winds out of the northeast, 8 to 15 miles per hour. Mainly cloudy skies expected tonight. Slight chance of thunderstorms. Lows around 66. Daytime highs approaching 90. Tomorrow, mainly clear skies. From the CAMI Weather Center, I'm meteorologist Jennifer Wojcicki. Right now, it's 71 degrees.
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Ricky Skaggs on Country's All-Time Hits. Kimmy Ketchy, happy Tuesday. I'm Paul Perkins. Thank you for joining us for Breakfast with the Legends. On the way, we've got Dina Carter, Willie, and Susie Bogus. Right now, the Gatlins.

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1: With the latest in ag information on the Rural Radio Network, good morning. I'm Chad Moyer. 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Corn and soybeans suffered double-digit losses yesterday. Traders remained unconcerned about crop progress in June. That said, USDA dropped its weekly corn and soybean ratings yesterday compared to a week ago and a year ago. July weather seems less threatening. Additionally, product markets were weaker for soybeans yesterday. Traders will be focused today on the release of the acreage report and quarterly grain stocks. The reports have the potential to be market movers. Average price reactions are 20 to 35 cents over the last 5 years for corn and soybeans. The crude oil market is trading back and forth amid headlines about uncertainty surrounding the U.S.-Iran peace talks. Reportedly, peace talks will resume today. USDA reported yesterday

0: Corn exports and soybean export inspections were both within trade expectations. Much-needed rain in Europe is absent from the near-term forecast, leaving extreme heat a bullish factor for wheat and corn there. Analysts expect USDA today to print a record large June 1 corn stocks estimate and the largest soybean stocks estimate since 2020. Rain is expected for the Midwest through this week, the main coverage in the upper Midwest and northern plains. In the overnight session, we are mixed in the grains. July corn up a penny at 403. December steady at 430. July soybeans down a quarter at 1108.5. November down two at 1137. July bean oil down 9. July soybean meal is down $1 a ton. July Kansas City wheat is up 4¾, 604¾. September is up a penny and a half. 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
12: Cammy, country's all-time hits. mainly clear skies today with daytime highs approaching 88. Winds out of the northeast, 8 to 15 miles per hour. Mainly cloudy skies expected tonight. Slight chance of thunderstorms. Lows around 66. Daytime highs approaching 90. Tomorrow, mainly clear skies. From the CAMI Weather Center, I'm meteorologist Jennifer Wojcicki. Currently 70.
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The debut single for John Michael Montgomery here on Country's All-Time Hits, Kimmy Country, a song that peaked out at number 4 in 1993. I'm Paul Perkins. Got more Breakfast with the Legends from Ricochet, Restless Heart, and Anne Marie.

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5: For KRVN News, I'm Bob Brogan. A new fire has surfaced in northwest Nebraska. The Log Road Fire ignited on private property in Sioux County in northwest Nebraska, about 13 miles east-northeast of Harrison and north of the South Fork Fire Burnscar. First reported around midday yesterday, the blaze quickly expanded to cover a large area. The Crawford Volunteer Fire Department says initial attack efforts are underway with local volunteer fire departments and federal resources supported by a fixed-wing observational aircraft providing guidance to crews on the ground. The state has organized a Type 3 incident management team and heavy air tanker support to arrive today. The area is currently under a red flag warning until 9 p.m. today. Wind gusts are currently ranging from 50 to 60 miles per hour. Overnight humidity recovery was expected to remain low. Today's forecast calls for reduced winds with gusts between 20 and 30 miles per hour. All power was restored to Kearney residents by 8:13 p.m. yesterday following an outage that started around 5:39 p.m. Nebraska Public Power District reports it affected 3,931 customers. The cause of the outage was determined to be a failed piece of equipment at a substation. For KRVN News, I'm Bob Brogan.
6: Highs around 88 today under mainly clear skies, northeasterly winds 8 to 15 miles per hour. Slight chance of thunderstorms. Tonight, lows level off around 66, mainly cloudy skies expected. Highs around 90 tomorrow, mainly clear. From the CAMI Weather Center, I'm meteorologist Jennifer Vujicki. Right now, 70.
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I'm Paul Perkins. More nonstop breakfast with the legends, John Conley, Waylon, and George Strait.

0: Country's all-time hits. Kimmy Country, and not only can you get in an accident on the road, parking lots can also be the place for accidents. AAA finds that 1 in 5 of all collisions happens in the parking lot.
1: I know that I surprised you coming home.

0: Colorado over water rights. Steve White has more on our top story.
1: On Monday, the Supreme Court granted Nebraska permission to file its complaint over the South Platte River Compact and the proposed Perkins County Canal. Colorado now has 30 days to answer. Nebraska Attorney General Mike Hilgers called it huge news, saying the state now gets the chance to vindicate its water rights before the nation's highest court. Colorado officials have argued the case is premature. Colorado's Attorney General and Governor have said Colorado is complying with the compact and they are not blocking Nebraska's canal plans. The dispute centers on whether Colorado's water use and permitting posture threaten Nebraska's rights to South Platte River water. Nebraska says the case is key to the state's future water supply. Colorado says the facts and law are on its side.
0: Thanks, Steve. Colorado now has 30 days to answer as the case moves on to the next phase. The world is expected to produce more food than ever over the next decade, but farmers may not see an easier road ahead on the global scale. A new outlook from the Food and Ag Organization and the United Nations projects global grain production will climb to a record 3.22 billion metric tons by 2035, with farm income per worker rising just shy of 10%. But the report warns continued wars, energy price spikes, and other global disruptions could leave a 1 in 4 chance that farm incomes in 2035 could actually fall below today's levels. Researchers say productivity gains should boost output, but uncertainty remains one of the industry's biggest challenges. From the Nebraska Soybean Board Studios, I'm Alex Makavica.
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7: June 6, 1944, known as D-Day, launched Operation Overlord, the largest amphibious invasion in history. American soldiers played a crucial role in this massive Allied effort. Of the 160,000 troops involved in the first day, 70 to 80,000 of them were American. The U.S. 82nd and 101st Airborne Divisions were dropped behind enemy lines in the night, while U.S. troops stormed the heavily fortified Omaha and Utah beaches with relentless bravery that allowed the Allies to push through. By the end of the day, 156,000 Allied troops, half of them American, were safely ashore.
6: Celebrating America's 250th birthday with this American Minute on KRVN, The River, and KAMI.
8: Highs around 88 today under mainly clear skies, northeasterly winds, 8 to 15 miles per hour. Slight chance of thunderstorms. Tonight, lows level off around 66, mainly cloudy skies expected. Highs around 90, tomorrow mainly clear. From the KAMI Weather Center, I'm meteorologist Jennifer Wojcicki. Right now, it's 67 degrees.
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1: Good Tuesday morning on the Rural Radio Network. I'm Alex Makovica with today's agriculture news. The nation's high court agrees to let Nebraska sue Colorado.

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I'm Paul Perkins. After Colin Ray, we've got your latest in sports. Also, for more Breakfast with the Legends before 8, Kenny with Dolly and Clint Black.

0: Time for us to take a look at sports. And for Jason, I'm Scott Foster. A legendary Nebraska native reached the pinnacle of high school athletic honors yesterday. Volleyball icon Jordan Larson was officially inducted into the NFHS National High School Hall of Fame on Monday evening. The former Loganview High School standout and Olympic gold medalist received her official medallion and plaque from NSAA Assistant Director John Dolliver during the ceremony in Salt Lake City, cementing her place among the nation's all-time prep greats. World Cup action last night in the round of 32. It was a dramatic day for knockout soccer. Brazil punched its ticket to the round of 16 with a 2-1 win over Japan, scoring the go-ahead goal late to survive the upset bid. In the biggest shock of the day, Paraguay defeated Germany. Many thought Germany might win it all. After a 1-1 draw, winning the penalty shootout 4-3 to send the four-time champs home early. And in another thriller, Morocco advanced past the Netherlands, also on penalties after the teams played to a 1-1 draw, with Morocco winning the shootout 3-2. The knockout stage continues today with more win-or-go-home matchups as teams chase a spot in the round of 16. Nebraska running back Mekhi Nelson was arrested on Monday in Key West, Florida. Nelson was taken to a nearby jail and booked with a felony aggravated battery charge. Nebraska has not commented on the matter. Nelson played in 12 games last season for the Huskers, earning one start. He ran for 147 yards and two touchdowns on the year and 70 on 27 carries. Multi-platinum country music superstar and four-time Academy of Country Music Award winner Cole Swindell will perform a post-game concert on September 19th at Memorial Stadium following Nebraska's Ag Day home football game against North Dakota. The concert will begin approximately 30 minutes after the conclusion of the game and is included with a valid game ticket. Field passes for the post-game concert will be sold beginning in July, and only fans who have purchased a ticket to the football game will be eligible to purchase a concert field pass. Kickoff for the game is scheduled for 6:15. In Major League Baseball last night, the White Sox continue to play well as they beat the Orioles 8-2, the Buccos over the Phillies 11-7. It was the Tigers beating the Yankees 7-3, Blue Jays over the Mets 2-1, Red Sox 6-3 winners over the Nationals, Rangers same score over the Guardians. It was the Brewers 5-3 over the Reds, Cubs inch past the Padres 3-2, Twins 5-2 over the Astros, Marlins 10-7 winners over the Rockies, Mariners 6-2 over the Angels, the Dodgers 9-4 winners over the Athletics, and the Diamondbacks beat the Giants 5-4. In Legion Baseball last night, Holdridge Juniors over Minden 12-5, Holdridge Seniors beat Minden 9-1, and we have Legion Baseball for you here tonight as Heartland Chevrolet Juniors will be taking on Gothenburg in Gothenburg at 7 o'clock. On camera. That's a look at sports. For sports at any time, of course, you can go to KRVN.com. I'm Scott Foster.
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6: For KRVN News, I'm Bob Brogan. A new fire has surfaced in northwest Nebraska. The Log Road Fire ignited on private property in Sioux County in northwest Nebraska, about 13 miles east-northeast of Harrison and north of the South Fork Fire Burnscar. First reported around midday yesterday, the blaze quickly expanded to cover a large area. The Crawford Volunteer Fire Department says initial attack efforts are underway with local volunteer fire departments and federal resources supported by a fixed-wing observational aircraft providing guidance to crews on the ground. The state has organized a Type 3 incident management team and heavy air tanker support to arrive today. The area is currently under a red flag warning until 9 p.m. today. Wind gusts are currently ranging from 50 to 60 miles per hour. Overnight humidity recovery was expected to remain low. Today's forecast calls for reduced winds with gusts between 20 and 30 miles per hour. All power was restored to Kearney residents by 8:13 p.m. yesterday following an outage that started around 5:39 p.m. Nebraska Public Power District reports it affected 3,931 customers. The cause of the outage was determined to be a failed piece of equipment at a substation. For KRVN News, I'm Bob Brogan.
7: Highs around 88 today under mainly clear skies, northeasterly winds 8 to 15 miles per hour. Slight chance of thunderstorms. Tonight, lows level off around 66, mainly cloudy skies expected. Highs around 90 tomorrow, mainly clear. From the Cammie Weather Center, I'm meteorologist Jennifer Vujicicki. Right now, it's 67 degrees.
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0: American Made, the Oak Ridge Boys, Ketchy's all-time hits, Kevin Ketchy. I'm Paul Perkins, keeping breakfast with the legends rolling with George Strait, Eddie Rabin, and Trisha Yearwood. And now on a 1978 number one for Willie Nelson, remake of an Irving Berlin song.
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Kimmy Country, all kinds of great things being sold at the Maker Market. 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
8: Here's a couple interesting facts about the Revolutionary War. April 19th, 1775 is the date most known as the start of the American Revolution, but historians consider the first death of the war 5 years earlier in 1770 when Crispus Attucks was killed during the Boston Massacre. Independence Day is July 4th when the Declaration was signed, but the Continental Congress actually declared our independence on July 2nd. The Battle of Bunker Hill was primarily fought on Breed's Hill, and pirates were hired by the Continental Congress to raid and attack British ships.
7: Celebrating America's 250th birthday with this American Minute on KRVN, The River, and CAMI.
9: Highs around 88 today under mainly clear skies, northeasterly winds, 8 to 15 miles per hour. Slight chance of thunderstorms. Tonight, lows level off around 66. Mainly cloudy skies expected. Highs around 90 tomorrow, mainly clear. From the CAMI Weather Center, I'm meteorologist Jennifer Wojcicki. Right now, 73.
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Kittry's all-time hits. Kimmy Kittry after work this afternoon. Make sure you join John Willis starting at 2 o'clock. I'm Paul Perkins. Still to come, we've got Alan Jackson, Steve Warner, and Alabama.

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5: 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Grain trade was mixed overnight as traders position ahead of the USDA's acreage update and the quarterly stocks report. Corn acreage is expected to drop 400,000 acres and soybeans are anticipated to rise by 670,000. Corn conditions slipped 1 percentage point to 67% good to excellent last week compared to 73% last year at this time. Poor to very poor rose 2%, and corn stocks are pegged at just under 5.4 billion bushels as of June 1st and the highest since 1988. Soybean conditions also slipped by 1 percentage point to 65% good to excellent, with poor to very poor moving 2% higher to 8%, with soybean stocks estimated at about 1.05 billion bushels and the highest since 2020. July corn is up 1 1/4 at 403 1/4. December down a half at 429 1/4. July soybeans down 4 1/2 at 1104 1/4. November down 6 1/4 at 1133. July Chicago wheat down 1/4 at 569 1/4. September down 2 3/4 at 577. July Kansas City wheat down 1 3/4 at 598 1/4. September down 2 1/2 at 612 1/4. June live cattle are down 22 at 257.10. August up 15 at 243.72. August feeders down 55 at 366.92. September down 12 at 365.62. August lean hogs up 60 cents at 97.87. And October up 55 at 82.07. 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
12: For KRVN News, I'm Bob Brogan-Heist. Today, upper 80s to upper 90s with heat index values in the 90s. Scattered thunderstorms possible during the evening to overnight hours. All power was restored to Kearney residents by 8:13 p.m. Monday following an outage that started around 5:39 p.m. Nebraska Public Power District reports it affected 3,931 customers. The cause of the outage was determined to be a failed piece of equipment at a substation. Gaspar County has opened a newly constructed road at Johnson Lake that will provide a detour around the closed Johnson Lake Inlet Bridge. County officials say Road 749A, which opened June 26th, will improve access for residents, visitors, and emergency responders while plans for a permanent bridge replacement move forward. Road 749A, an east-west road, will bypass the Johnson Lake Inlet Bridge and connects to Johnson Lake Drive with Road 425. The closure of the Inlet Bridge in December 2025 caused countless difficulties for not only the residents of Johnson Lake, but also emergency services and county operations, said Kelly Lehman, Gosper County Highway Superintendent. Shortly after the closure, the Gosper County Commissioners began actively working with the landowner, Charles Buchholz, to acquire the property necessary to build the road. Lehman says the completion of Road 749A will improve travel, emergency response access, and connectivity for residents and visitors while plans for the Inlet Bridge replacement continue. For KRVN News, I'm Bob Brogan.
3: Highs around 88 today under mainly clear skies, northeasterly winds, 8 to 15 miles per hour. Slight chance of thunderstorms. Tonight, lows level off around 66, mainly cloudy skies expected. Highs around 90 tomorrow, mainly clear. From the CAMI Weather Center, I'm meteorologist Jennifer Wojcicki. Right now, 73.
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1: Kim McKittrey, I'm Paul Perkins. Happy last day of the first half of the year. Coming up for Nonstop Legends to get that workday started, we've got Don Williams, Johnny Cash, and David Ball.

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0: Marty Robbins on Chemi Country. I'm Paul Perkins. Coming soon, Daryl Singletary, the Judds, and Garth Brooks. In the summer of 1999, this next song from Shania Twain, parked at number 4 for 2 weeks.
1: Let's go, girls.

Country's all-time hits. Kevin Country, I'm Paul Perkins. Hoping you have a great Tuesday. Christian Schwartz up next at 10. He starts things with Rodney Crowell and Mickey Gillie.

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5: Tracy Detlef's Rademacher with CHI Health Good Samaritan Hospital of Kearney lists the do's and don'ts for families who choose to light their own fireworks as we celebrate America's 250th birthday.
12: If you are using legal fireworks, preparation is the key. Always use them outdoor in a clear area that's away from homes, people, and flammable materials. Keep a bucket of water, a garden hose, or a fire extinguisher nearby. Only light one device at a time and make sure you're wearing eye protection while doing so. One of the most dangerous things that you can try to do is to relight a dud or a firework that's malfunctioned. If it doesn't go off, just leave it alone. After all the fun is over, you want to soak all the spent and unused fireworks in a bucket of water for several hours before throwing them away. Be sure to keep that bucket away from your house, as accidents have happened where used fireworks reignite and then start a structure fire. If an accident occurs and someone suffers a burn injury, the first step is to treat it with cool water. We never use ice, as that can actually cause further tissue damage. If the skin appears white or leathery, or there's a loss of sensation in the area, that's a sign of a severe burn, and you must get to a doctor or an emergency room immediately.
13: Thank you, Tracy. Well, a thunderstorm in South Dakota early yesterday produced winds up to 130 miles per hour. And according to the National Weather Service, that was the second highest wind gust in the state. At 6:15 a.m., a peak wind gust of 131 miles per hour was reported at a South Dakota Mesonet site in Hyde County. These would be winds that caused extensive, severe damage in Highmore, the county seat of Hyde County, about 140 miles west of Sioux Falls. The National Weather Service in Aberdeen also reported wind speeds with the storm of 100 miles per hour or more in multiple areas with the storm. The supercell first formed north of Scotts Bluff and then prompted severe thunderstorm warnings near Shadron and Gordon early before growing and heading northeast into a destructive storm complex for central South Dakota. For KRVN News, I'm Ellen Simmons.
14: Highs around 88 today under mainly clear skies, northeasterly winds 8 to 15 miles per hour. Slight chance of thunderstorms. Tonight, lows level off around 66, mainly cloudy skies expected. Highs around 90 tomorrow, mainly clear. From the KAMI Weather Center, I'm meteorologist Jennifer Wojcicki. Right now, it's 78 degrees.
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0: That's Rodney Crowell on Cammy playing you country's all-time hits. Well, good Tuesday morning out there, wherever that you happen to be. I'm Christian Schwartz here, hanging out with you on the midday here on your Tuesday. Hope you've been having a great start to it. Coming up, we're going to have music from George Strait and Kathy Mattea. Right now, here's Mickey Gilley.
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There's Kathy Mattea, 18 Wheels and a Dozen Roses on Cami, playing your country's all-time hits. 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Here on Cami Country, we are keeping it going with Doug Stone. 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
8: Highs around 88 today under mainly clear skies, northeasterly winds 8 to 15 miles per hour. Slight chance of thunderstorms. Tonight, lows level off around 66, mainly cloudy skies expected. Highs around 90 tomorrow, mainly clear. From the Cami Weather Center, I'm meteorologist Jennifer Wojcicki. Currently 80.
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Again, coming your way on Friday, July 3rd. We're going to keep things going here on KMEE Country today. Here's Conway Twitty.

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Released 40 years ago in 1986, hit number 9 on the Billboard Hot Country Singles and Tracks chart. That was Merle Haggard, A Friend in California, here on KMI, playing a country's all-time hits. It's time to start to round out the 10 o'clock hour. We're going to have a check of the midday menu coming up before we hit 11. Right now, here's Dave and Sugar.

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6: Well, the nation's high court has agreed to let Nebraska sue Colorado over water rights. On Monday, the Supreme Court granted Nebraska permission to file its complaint over the South Platte River Compact and the proposed Perkins County Canal. Nebraska Attorney General Mike Hilder has called it huge news, saying the state now gets the chance to vindicate its water rights before the nation's highest court. Colorado officials have argued the case is premature. Colorado's governor and attorney general have said Colorado is complying with the compact and is not blocking Nebraska's canal plans. In a post on social media, Nebraska Governor Jim Pillen said, Nebraska is determined to preserve and protect every drop of water to which it is entitled under the Perkins County Canal Compact. Today's order from the U.S. Supreme Court makes clear that Nebraskans will have a venue for these important claims, end quote. He thanked Attorney General Hilgers for carrying the case forward. Colorado now has 30 days to answer as the case moves to the next phase. Well, Grand Island is being recognized on the national stage after being named one of just 20 finalists nationwide for the 2026 All-America City Award. Presented by the National Civic League, the award honors communities that bring together residents, businesses, nonprofits, and local government to solve challenges and improve quality of life. This year's competition focused on strengthening civic health and building trust, with Grand Island advancing through a competitive selection process before presenting its story to civic leaders from across the country at a national conference in Denver. While Grand Island was not selected among the 10 final winners, local leaders say the finalist designation highlights years of collaboration and community investment. For KRVN News, I'm Ellen Simmons.
7: Lots of sunshine this afternoon with daytime highs approaching 88. Easterly winds 8 to 15 miles per hour. Mainly cloudy skies. Tonight, slight chance for storms. Lows dip down to about 66. Highs level off around 90. Tomorrow, mainly sunny. From the CAMI Weather Center, I'm meteorologist Jennifer Wojcicki. Right now, it's 80 degrees.
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That's George Strait, Am I Blue, on Cammy, playing you America's music icons. Well, I hope that you're not blue as we're making our way into the 11 o'clock hour here on your Tuesday morning. I'm Christian Schwartz here, joining you on the midday. Coming up, it's music from Nitty Gritty Dirt Band and Kenny Rogers. Right now, here's Vince Gill, One More Last Chance on Cammy Country.

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That was Kenny Rogers, You Decorated My Life, here on Cami Country. Well, coming your way tonight, it's Legion Baseball as Cozad takes on the Highline Seniors. 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

0: Dates are going fast, so join us September 29th through October 7th on a New England trip that's actually relaxing, starting in Boston, where you'll walk the same path as Paul Revere, but at a much less urgent pace. 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
1: It's the American Minute, celebrating America's 250th birthday, brought to you by Farmers and Ranchers Livestock, Salina, Kansas, Gardell's Lazy 4 Angus, and Cozad Telephone.
2: Paul Revere was ordered to Lexington, Massachusetts, with warnings that the British were preparing to arrest Samuel Adams and John Hancock and then march to Concord to destroy stockpiled American military stores. Christchurch, Revere instructed the sexton to hang two lanterns, one if by land and two if by sea. Despite warnings of British patrols, Revere borrowed a horse, leaving for Lexington to warn Adams and Hancock. He continued towards Concord, where he was detained by British patrol and his horse confiscated. Revere was let go, but returned to Lexington on foot in time for the Battle of Lexington Green. Revere's Midnight Ride, a story for the ages.
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4: Lots of sunshine this afternoon with daytime highs approaching 88. Easterly winds 8 to 15 miles per hour. Mainly cloudy skies tonight, slight chance for storms. Lows dip down to about 66. Highs level off around 90 tomorrow, mainly sunny. From the Cami Weather Center, I'm meteorologist Jennifer Wojcicki. Right now, 82.
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That's Steve Earle with Copperhead Road on Cammy playing the country's all-time hits. Well, join the city of Lexington tomorrow for a fireworks show, music, and food at Veterans Memorial Pavilion. Food trucks will be on hand from 7 to 10 p.m. with live music from the Innocents from 7:30 to 9:30 p.m. and the fireworks show at 10. Attendees are welcome to bring their own lawn chairs. That's just another event from the community count page at krvn.com. We are halfway through the 11 o'clock hour here on Cammy Country. I'm Christian Schwartz here hanging out with you. Not quite bye-bye just yet, but here is Joe DiMessina on Cammy Country.

George Jones, still doing time on Cammy, playing you America's Music Icons. I'm Christian Schwartz here, hanging out with you once again as we are getting ready to round out the 11 o'clock hour. Here's Reba McEntire, Why Haven't I Heard From You? We're going to have a check of the midday menu before we hit noon, and we'll have a look at your news and weather as we turn the hour here on Cammy Country.

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5: 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She met and married John Ross in 1773. They opened an upholstery shop in New Jersey, relying on work from members of the Continental Congress, among others, especially after the death of her husband in the war. In 1776, she was approached by members of the Continental Congress, including George Washington, a friend from church. They brought her a design for a flag they wanted her to sew. 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Betsy Ross, legend or myth, as some people may claim. 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
8: 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Tracy Detlefs Rademacher, Trauma Outreach Coordinator at CHI Health Good Samaritan Hospital of Kearney, offers these tips when it comes to keeping kids safe around fireworks.
9: 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Never let children, especially young ones, handle them. Even older children should only be involved under the strictest adult supervision. Also, keep all family members a safe distance away from the person lighting them. Fireworks can easily tip over and unexpectedly aim at an unsuspecting spectator. We also need to look out for what your family is wearing. Avoid loose clothing that could easily catch a stray spark, or ensure that we're all wearing those closed-toed shoes. Many of us run around in sandals or flip-flops, but we all need to cover our feet to protect us in case we accidentally step on a hot, spent, or used firework.
8: Parents that still want to have a festive weekend but have very young children have safer options without the burn risk, including glow sticks, confetti poppers, or colored streamers. These allow kids to be a part of the fun without the 2,000-degree danger of a sparkler. Well, all power was restored to Kearney residents by 8:13 p.m. yesterday evening following an outage that started around 5:39 p.m. Nebraska Public Power District reports that it affected 3,931 customers. The cause of the outage was determined to be a failed piece of equipment at a substation. For KRVN News, I'm Ellen Simmons.
10: Lots of sunshine this afternoon with daytime highs approaching 88. Easterly winds 8 to 15 miles per hour. Mainly cloudy skies. Tonight, slight chance for storms. Lows dip down to about 66. Highs level off around 90. Tomorrow, mainly sunny. From the CAMI Weather Center, I'm meteorologist Jennifer Wojcicki. Right now, 84.
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The Judds, Love is Alive on Cammy, playing a country's all-time hits. Well, we're welcoming you into your Tuesday afternoon here on Cammy Country. I'm Christian Schwartz here joining you on the Midday Show as we go back 50 years in the past to 1976 for this debut single from the Bellamy Brothers.

That's Restless Heart, I'll Still Be Loving You here on Cammy playing at Country's all-time hits. Well, another reminder that the 75th Diamond Anniversary Drive is making a stop in Bertrand today. We're going to be at the Fair End Rodeo, parade at 2, registration until 5 on Medina. The rest of the week, we have quite a few events coming your way. Tomorrow, we're going to be at Cornerstone Bank in York, the open house from 10 a.m. until noon. And we'll also be at Chances Are Restaurant in York from noon until 1. On Thursday, from 4 to 6 p.m., we'll be at Steers and Beers in Arapahoe. And on Friday, 6 to 8 p.m., we'll be at Pony Express Rodeo in Gothenburg. We also have a few more events coming up in the weekend. 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
1: 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Grain trade is higher with the exception of soybean oil after a relatively neutral to supportive report from the USDA. Corn stocks totaled 5.29 billion bushels, up 14% from last year, but below the trade estimates. Corn planted area for all purposes is estimated at 95.3 million acres, down 3% from last year. The area harvested for grain is at 87.5 million acres, down 4% from last year. Soybean stocks totaled just over 1 billion bushels, up 5% from last year. Soybean acres are estimated at 85.5 million acres, up 5% from last year. And all wheat stocks totaled 920 million bushels, up 8% from last year. Acreage is estimated at 42.7 million acres, which is down 6% from 2025. July corn is up 8 1/4 at 4.10 1/4. December up a nickel at 4.35. July soybeans up 5 3/4 at 11.14 1/2. November up 6 1/4 at 11.45 1/4. July Chicago wheat up 8 at 5.77 1/2. September up 8 3/4 at 5.88 1/2. July Kansas City wheat up 11 1/2 at 6.11 1/2. September up 11 at 6.25 3/4.

0: quarters. June live cattle up 80 cents at 250.20. August down 175 at 241.82. October down 137 at 236. August feeders down 327 at 364.25. September down 350 at 362.25. August lean hogs up 75 cents at 98.02. 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
5: June 6, 1944, known as D-Day, launched Operation Overlord, the largest amphibious invasion in history. American soldiers played a crucial role in this massive Allied effort. Of the 160,000 troops involved in the first day, 70 to 80,000 of them were American. The U.S. 82nd and 101st Airborne Divisions were dropped behind enemy lines in the night, while U.S. troops stormed the heavily fortified Omaha and Utah beaches with relentless bravery that allowed the Allies to push through. By the end of the day, 156,000 Allied troops, half of them American, were safely ashore.
4: Celebrating America's 250th birthday with this American Minute on KRVN, The River, and CAMI.
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9: Mainly sunny skies this afternoon, with daytime highs approaching 88. Easterly winds, 8 to 15 miles per hour. Mainly cloudy skies expected tonight. Slight chance for storms, lows around 66. Tomorrow, high of 90. Sunshine mixed with clouds at times. Thursday, with daytime highs approaching 92. 94 Friday. From the CAMI Weather Center, I'm meteorologist Paul Frobley. Currently 86.
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Off his 1991 album of the same name, this song hit number one in Canada and number two in the U.S. That is How Ketchum Passed the Point of Rescue here on Cammy playing a country's all-time hits. We are halfway through the noon hour here on Cammy. I'm Christian Schwartz here joining you. Before this hour is over, it's music from Doug Stone and Ronnie McDowell. Right now, here is Shelley West.

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Ronnie McDowell, Older Women, on Kami playing at country's all-time hits as we are getting ready to round out the noon hour. Here's Eddie Rabbit with Rocky Mountain Music.

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6: More court proceedings are ahead in a condemnation case involving Lexington Public Schools. Lexington Public Schools filed a condemnation petition in October 2025 in Dawson County Court seeking to acquire property at 1505 North Adams Street through the eminent domain process. The parcel, formerly associated with Plum Creek Care Center and various healthcare-related entities, is located near existing district facilities.
9: According to court filings, the school district says it needs the property to construct a parking lot and accommodate future expansion of district facilities. In May, three court-appointed appraisers submitted their report determining the value of the property and any damages owed to interested parties at $1.134 million. The landowners, Lexington Investors LLC, Kismet LXN LLC, Kismet HD LLC, and Lantis Enterprises, Inc., aren't satisfied with that valuation. They formally appealed the appraiser's ruling, asking the Dawson County District Court to take a closer look at whether the compensation accurately reflects the value of the property being taken. Meanwhile, the school district has deposited $1.134 million with Dawson County Court. Well, summer holidays are trauma season for the American Red Cross. People are doing activities they don't normally do, so that increases the trauma rate, according to Red Cross officials. With an increase in severe injuries from car accidents and ATVs, a single car accident victim could need 100 units of blood to help save their life. So that's 100 community members that would have to come out and donate blood to save a single person. Problem is, with people vacationing and elective surgery spiking in summer, the American Red Cross reports a 20% drop in blood supplies. Your blood donation today could help save a life. For KRVN News, I'm Ellen Simmons.
10: Mainly sunny skies this afternoon with daytime highs approaching 88. Easterly winds 8 to 15 miles per hour. Mainly cloudy skies expected tonight. Slight chance for storms, lows around 66. Tomorrow, high of 90. Sunshine mixed with clouds at times. Thursday with daytime highs approaching 92. 94 Friday. From the CAMI Weather Center, I'm meteorologist Paul Trombley. Currently 86.

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Of course, that song first done by Ben E. King back in 1961. Mickey Gilley would release his version back in 1980. That was Mickey Gilley with Stand By Me here on Cami, playing a country's all-time hits. Christian Schwartz here, hanging out with you as we are now into the 1 o'clock hour here on your Tuesday. Coming up, it's music from Dan Seals. We'll also have Tom T. Hall. Right now, here's Randy Travis.

That's Tom T. Hall with Faster Horses on Cami, playing a country's all-time hits. Well, another reminder for you that tonight we have Legion Baseball coming your way as the Highline Seniors take on Cozad. Pre-game will be at 6:50 p.m. You can listen to that matchup right here on Cami Country and online at krvn.com. 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
1: 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Grain trade will end the day higher in response to a relatively neutral to supportive report from the USDA this morning. Corn stocks are estimated to be 14% higher than last year, but came in below the trade estimates. Corn planted area is estimated at 95.3 million acres, down 3% from last year. Area harvested for grain at 87.4 million acres, down 4% from last year. Soybean stocks totaled 1.06 billion bushels, up 5% from 2025, and soybean acres for 2026 estimated at 85.5 million acres, up 5% from last year. All wheat stocks totaled 920 million bushels, up 8% from a year ago, but acreage for this year is estimated to be down 6% from last year. July corn is up 8 3/4 at 410 3/4. December up 4 3/4 at 434 3/4. July soybeans up 4.5 at 1113 1/4. November up 1 3/4 at 1140 3/4. July Chicago wheat up 10 3/4 at 580 1/4. September up 7 3/4 at 587 3/4. July Kansas City wheat up 13 1/4 at 613 1/4. September up 8 at 622 3/4. August live cattle down 115 at 242.42. October down 72 at 236.65. August feeders down 287 at 364.60. September down 322 at 362.52. And August lean hogs are up 92 cents at 98.20. October up 47 at $82. That's a look at your markets. 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
10: Highs level off around 88 this afternoon under mainly sunny skies, easterly winds 8 to 15 miles per hour. 66 tonight, slight chance of thunderstorms. Highs around 90 tomorrow, mainly sunny. Partly cloudy skies Thursday with highs around 92, 94 Friday. From the CAMI Weather Center, I'm meteorologist Paul Frombley. Right now, 87.
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0: That's Mel McDaniel on KME playing your country's all-time hits. Well, today is June 30th, the final day of June. If today's your birthday, I wish you a happy birthday. You're sharing it with these celebrities. American Olympic swimmer Michael Phelps is 41 years old today. Country star Cole Swindell is 43 years old today. Actor Vincent D'Onofrio, you might know him from his work in Full Metal Jacket, Law & Order, Criminal Intent, or Daredevil. He is 67 years old today. And comedian and actor David Alan Greer, of course, from In Living Color, St. Denis Medical. He is 70 years old today. So happy birthday to them, and happy birthday to you as well. We're going to keep it going on KME Country with Alan Jackson. Marty Stewart's coming up.
1: It was painted red, the stripe was white, it was 18 feet from the bow to the stern light. 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

The Oak Ridge Boys with Elvira here on Cami, playing a country's all-time hits. Well, I hope that you had a great start to your Tuesday and a great day so far, and I do hope that you have a wonderful rest of it. I'm Christian Schwartz here, and that will do it for me. Thank you so much for making us a part of your day, playing a country's all-time hits here on Cami Country. Well, before I go, here's Travis Tritt with Take It Easy.

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4: The U.S. Supreme Court is allowing states to ban transgender athletes from female sports programs. The court determined that West Virginia and Idaho laws banning transgender girls and women from female sports teams do not violate the U.S. Constitution's Equal Protection Clause. More than 24 states have similar laws, and the court's decision will likely settle disputes in those cases as well. Writing for the majority, Justice Brett Kavanaugh lays out an interest in states protecting biological females to ensure competitive fairness. The court's conservative majority joined Kavanaugh. The three liberal justices signed on to an opinion, agreeing in part and dissenting in part with the majority. When North Platte Police Department responded to 762 calls for service during the 2026 Nebraska Land Day celebration. During that period, officers made 14 minor and possession arrests, 7 DUI arrests, 12 felony arrests, and 42 misdemeanor arrests. At the Wild West Arena, officers handled 39 calls for service and made 10 minor in possession arrests. As part of event safety efforts, the police department partnered with the Nebraska Department of Transportation, increased officer presence at events where alcohol was served, and used ID scanning devices to help prevent underage drinking and fraudulent identification use. Those efforts resulted in the seizure of several fraudulent IDs used in attempted alcohol purchases. During the celebration, officers working at the Wild West Arena responded to a reported disturbance at about 10 p.m. on June 27th. According to the on-scene investigation, officers determined a male suspect was involved in an altercation in the crowd during which a female victim was struck in the face with a beer bottle and a male victim was punched in the face. Officers documented visible facial injuries to the female victim. Based on witness statements and officer observations, 24-year-old Drake Brunswick of McCook was arrested on suspicion of second-degree assault and third-degree assault and transported to the Lincoln County Detention Center. For KRVN News, I'm Ellen Simmons.
13: Daytime highs approaching 89 this afternoon under mainly clear skies. Winds out of the east, 8 to 15 miles per hour. Chance of thunderstorms tonight. Lows dip down to about 65. Mainly cloudy skies expected. High of 90 tomorrow. Mainly sunny. Partly cloudy Thursday with highs around 92. 94 Friday. From the CAMI Weather Center, I'm meteorologist Paul Trombley. Currently, it's 89 degrees.
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next door. And that's Charlie McLean with Who's Cheating Who on Cami Country's all-time hits. It is just about two on this final day of June, this Tuesday, June 30th. John Willis with you. This summer has been flying by as they seem to always do. Here's Waylon Jennings on Cami.

And that's Keith Whitley with Don't Close Your Eyes on Cami Country. Well, hey, we have been celebrating the 75th anniversary of KRVN since February, and the fun continues. 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We are currently at the Bertrand Parade that is happening now. We will be on Medina until 5 to give you a chance to register. Then coming up tomorrow from 10 a.m. to noon, we will be at Cornerstone Bank in York for an open house. And then also from noon to 1, we'll be at the Chances, our restaurant in York, for a remote and a registration. So plenty of opportunities for you to get registered to win one of three great prizes. 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
4: Daytime highs approaching 89 this afternoon under mainly clear skies. Winds out of the east, 8 to 15 miles per hour. Chance of thunderstorms tonight. Lows dip down to about 65. Mainly cloudy skies expected. High of 90 tomorrow. Mainly sunny. Partly cloudy Thursday with highs around 92. 94 Friday. From the CAMI Weather Center, I'm meteorologist Paul Trombley. Currently, it's 89 degrees.
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1: And there's Sawyer Brown with 6 Days on the Road on Cammy Country. Now, this song was not originally done by Sawyer Brown. It was made famous by country music singer Dave Dudley. Now, the song was initially recorded by Paul Davis and released in 1961 on the Bulletin label. And then in 1963, the song became a major hit when released by Dudley, peaking at number 2 on the Billboard Hot Country Songs chart and cracking the top 40 on the Hot 100. But then in 1997, more than 30 years after Dudley's version charted, Sawyer Brown took the song back to the Hot Country Songs chart, reaching number 13. So great stuff there. Here's John Conley and Old School on Cammy Country.

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That's the Judds and Girls Night Out on Cami Country. Hey, plenty more coming up. We've got Johnny Lee, Crystal Gayle, Steve Werner, Diamond Rio. They are all on the way. First up, here's Joe Diffie and New Way to keep us rocking right along on Cami.

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8: It's a week of fun in Sumner. 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
9: President Trump's bid to limit birthright citizenship has been blocked by the U.S. Supreme Court. Chief Justice John Roberts cites centuries of case law and the framers' intentions in rejecting an executive order intended to eliminate automatic citizenship to children born in the U.S. to parents living in the country illegally or temporarily. In his opinion, Roberts writes, if Congress intended to limit American citizenship to the children of those lodged in the U.S., nothing in the succinct language of the citizenship clause conveyed that. Lower courts have blocked the executive order ahead of Supreme Court arguments in April. As we celebrate America's 250th birthday, many of us are preparing for celebrations that include fireworks. Tracy Detliff's Rademacher Trauma Outreach Coordinator at CHI Health Good Samaritan Hospital of Kearney says it's a common misconception that smaller consumer-grade fireworks are safe. She says nationally, they see a massive spike in injuries this time of year.
0: During National Fireworks Safety Month, which runs from about early June to early July, we see an average of 230 people visit the emergency departments every single day for firework-related injuries. The biggest surprise for most parents is that danger posed by sparklers. People often hand them to young children thinking they're a safe starter firework, but sparklers burn at nearly 2,000 degrees Fahrenheit. To put that in perspective, that's hot enough to melt glass and can instantly ignite clothes or cause severe third-degree burns on contact with the skin.
9: Detlef said sparklers alone account for more than 25% of all emergency room visits for firework injuries. For children under the age of 5, they account for nearly half of all estimated injuries. Detlef reminds parents that children have shorter arms and less safety awareness than an adult. And a legal battle tied with Lexington Public Schools' expansion plans is heading to district court. Lexington Public Schools filed a condemnation petition October 21st, 2025 in Dawson County Court seeking to acquire property at 1505 North Adams Street through the eminent domain process. You can find more on that story at KRVN.com. 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
10: Highs around 89 this afternoon under partly cloudy skies, easterly winds 8 to 15 miles per hour. Mainly cloudy skies expected tonight, chance of thunderstorms, lows level off around 65. Highs around 90 tomorrow. Mainly clear and dry Thursday and Friday. Low 90s Thursday, mid 90s by Friday. From the CAMI Weather Center, I'm meteorologist Paul Trombley. Right now, it's 89 degrees.
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That's T. Graham Brown with Hell and High Water on Cami Country. It is just about 3 on this Tuesday, June 30th. Can't believe that tomorrow, July, will be here. It definitely does feel like the time of year it should now. Last week it did not, but it is hot once again. Today I'm going to be out baking, doing some Legion baseball later tonight. It's going to be great. Here's Alabama on Cami Country with a little Born Country, making us feel patriotic here on this Tuesday.

And there's Oak Ridge Boys with Leaving Louisiana in the Broad Day on Cami Country. Well, hey, celebrate 250 years of American independence. Join us for Johnson Lake's Light Up the Lake Fireworks Show on Friday, July 3rd at 10 p.m. You can tune in to Cami 100.1 FM and enjoy patriotic music while you watch the fireworks at Johnson's Lake. A big thanks to Central Nebraska Public Power, the Gaspar County Sheriff's Department, and the Elwood Fire Department for their support. Let's light up the lake together. Again, that is this Friday at 10 p.m. This is Tracy Lawrence and Can't Break It to My Heart on Cami.

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8: Highs around 89 this afternoon under partly cloudy skies, easterly winds 8 to 15 miles per hour. Mainly cloudy skies expected tonight, chance of thunderstorms, lows level off around 65. Highs around 90 tomorrow, mainly clear and dry Thursday and Friday, low 90s Thursday, mid 90s by Friday. From the CAMI Weather Center, I'm meteorologist Paul Frobley. Right now, it's 90 degrees.
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6: Uncanny Country.

That's George Jones with The One I Loved Back Then on Cami Country Legends. Well, hey, did you know that this Tuesday, June 30th, is International Asteroid Day, which raises awareness about asteroids that are rolling our solar system and the importance of monitoring near-Earth objects. NASA and other space agencies continually monitor potentially hazardous asteroids. Now, most are found in the asteroid belt between Mars and Jupiter, and in 2022, NASA successfully changed the orbit of an asteroid during its double asteroid redirection test mission, the first successful planetary defense test. It's also Social Media Day, which celebrates the impact platforms have had on communication, business, entertainment, and everyday life. Billions of people worldwide use social media. Many breaking news stories now first gain attention through social platforms. It's also National Meteor Watch Day, which encourages people to look up at the night sky and enjoy one of nature's most spectacular displays. Now, most meteors are no longer than a grain of sand. A meteor becomes a meteorite only if it reaches the Earth's surface. And then it's National Corvette Day, which celebrates one of America's most iconic sports cars. The first Chevrolet Corvette rolled off the assembly line on June 30th of 1953. Only 300 Corvettes were built during the first production year, and it is America's longest continuously produced sports cars. So that is a look at this Tuesday, June 30th, and what makes it stand out from all the rest of the days out there. Here's Blake Shelton in Austin on Cami Country.

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And that's Mickey Gilley with Fool for Your Love on Cammy Country. Hey, celebrity birthdays on this June 30th. Mike Tyson was born on this day in 1966. He became the youngest heavyweight boxing champion in history at just 20 years old. Known for his incredible punching power, he was one of the most dominant and recognizable athletes of the late 1980s and has remained a major media personality. Mitch Richmond was born on this day in 1965, the Hall of Fame basketball player who starred with the Sacramento Kings and won Olympic gold with the 1996 U.S. men's basketball team. And Michael Phelps was born on this day in 1985, the most decorated Olympian of all time, winning 28 Olympic medals, including 23 gold medals over four Olympic Games. So it's a big day for sports birthdays. So if that's your birthday, so you share it with, here's Brooks and Dunn on Cammy Country.

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3: 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The Transcontinental Railroad caused a major shift in 19th century America and one of the greatest man-made accomplishments ever. The total miles of track from Sacramento to Omaha was 1,900 miles, coming together at Promontory Summit in Utah.
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7: A new wildfire called the Log Road Fire has ignited on private property north of the South Fork Fire Burn Area. It is estimated to be approximately 1,200 acres. Crawford Volunteer Fire Department reports on social media that firefighters worked through Monday night to battle the blaze, which continues to be driven by red flag conditions. Crews are actively constructing dozer lines to slow the fire spread in an area expected to experience continued wind gusts up to 30 miles an hour. The U.S. Supreme Court is allowing states to ban transgender athletes from female sports programs. In a 6-3 decision, the court determined that West Virginia and Idaho laws banning transgender girls and women from female sports teams do not violate the U.S. Constitution's Equal Protection Clause. More than 24 states have similar laws, and the court's decision will likely settle disputes in those cases as well. Writing for the majority, Justice Brett Kavanaugh lays out an interest in states protecting biological females to ensure competitive fairness. The court's conservative majority joined Kavanaugh. The three liberal justices signed on to an opinion agreeing in part and dissenting in part with the majority. And Grand Island police made arrests in two separate incidents over the weekend, including a traffic stop that led to drug charges and a domestic assault investigation involving allegations of strangulation. The first incident was on June 27th during a traffic stop on South Locust Street. Mitchell Reed of Grand Island was stopped after he was observed making a turn into an improper lane, and they found a small quantity of methamphetamine. He was arrested. A passenger in the vehicle, Nicole Cronlin, was also arrested after police said she was found with a small quantity of methamphetamine. Police made another arrest the following morning in a separate domestic assault case. On June 28th, officers arrested 21-year-old Asay Santos Contome of Grand Island after it was reported that he had strangled his 19-year-old girlfriend. Reporting for KRVN News, I'm John Willis.
9: Chance of thunderstorms tonight. Otherwise, mainly cloudy skies expected. Lows dip down to about 65. Southeasterly winds, 8 to 15 miles per hour. High temperatures reach up to 90. Tomorrow, mainly sunny skies. Slight chance for storms tomorrow night. Lows dip down to about 64. Cloudy skies expected. From the CAMI Weather Center, I'm meteorologist Paul Trombley. Currently 90.
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3: Well, I guess it was back in 63 when eating my cooking got the better of me, so I asked this little girl I was going with to be my wife. Well, she said she would, so I said I do. But I'd have said I wouldn't if I'd have just knew how saying I do was gonna screw up all of my life. Well, the first few years weren't all that bad. I'll never forget the good times we had, cause I'm reminded every month when I send her the child support. Well, it wasn't too long till the lust all died, and I'll admit I wasn't too surprised the day I come home and found my suitcase sitting out on the porch. Well, I tried to get in, she changed the lock. Then I found this note taped on the mailbox that said, "Goodbye, Turkey, my attorney will be in touch." So I decided right then and there I was gonna do what's right, give her fair share. But brother,

ain't heard nothing yet. Why, they give her the color television set, then they give her the house, the kids, and both of the cars. See? Well, then they start talking about child support, alimony, and the cost of the court. Didn't take me long to figure out how far in the toilet I was. I'm telling you, they have made a mistake, cause it adds up to more than this cowboy makes. Besides, everything I ever had worth taking, they've already took. While she's living like a queen on alimony, I'm working two shifts.

0: I let my wife told it I'm gonna be carrying food stamps. You get it, Judge? I'm gonna be just. That's not funny, huh?
1: There's Jerry Reed and She's Got the Gold Mine on Cami Country. Well, hey, it is just about 4 on this Tuesday, June 30th. John Willis with you. You're here to listen to some American country classics, so who am I to get in the way? Here's Don Williams and It Must Be Love on Cami Country.

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1: 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I'm Chad Moyer. 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Cash cattle country has been a pretty quiet day, typically quiet Tuesday. No bids, no asking prices really established yet. We're waiting for trade volume to develop a little bit later in the week. Yesterday, there were a few sales reported in Texas, about 550 head traded hands at 258. There's been a little other trade in Iowa as well, but it's been very scattered, not too much to report in terms of any business here yet. USDA reports last week in Nebraska, the live steer average was 259.56. The live heifer average was 259.74. On the dressed steers and heifers, they both averaged out 407.62 in Nebraska last week. Also, preliminary data on weights from last week. Live weights of cattle delivered, 1457. That's down 6 pounds from last week. Dressed weights, 891. That's down 4 pounds from last week. Box beef cutouts today were mixed. Choice, 172 higher, 393.16. Selects, 250 lower, 371.68. Choice select spread, $21.48. Total load count today was 102. Over in the hog trade for today, Iowa, Minnesota, they did print an average at 97.73. Western Corn Belt, 97.73. No comparisons. The national number was 97.58. Pork cutouts, carcass value 217 lower, 95.49. Total load count today, 248. Preliminary data from last week on weights of hogs delivered. Live weights 291, down a pound from the week before, dressed unchanged at 218. 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
2: As we celebrate America's birthday, Nebraska's agricultural story continues with leaders like Mike Johans. Born in Iowa and raised on a dairy farm, Johans learned early the value of hard work and agriculture. A graduate of Creighton University and a practicing attorney in Nebraska, he carried that perspective into public service as Nebraska's governor and later as the 28th U.S. Secretary of Agriculture. Throughout his career, he focused on strengthening rural communities, expanding value-added agriculture, and supporting renewable fuels. His path reflects a lifelong connection to agriculture, from farm roots to federal leadership. The Rural Radio Network, proud to celebrate 250 years of America.
3: This is the Nebraska Soybean Report, your update on research, demand, and innovation powered by Nebraska soybean farmers and their checkoff. I'm Alex Makovic, and we're joined at the Nebraska Soybean Board office today by Greg Anderson, who farms up near Newman Grove. You just came back from D.C. Clean Fuels Alliance America had its membership meeting. 30,000-foot perspective. Tell me about those takeaways.
4: A lot of takeaways. I'll narrow it down to a couple, Alex. So for one, it's higher blends. The industry is going to higher and higher blends. The B20 that was so prominent and prevalent is now being replaced by B50. That's good news

0: for Nebraska soybean farmers. 20 years ago, we were using about 1.5 billion pounds of soybean oil annually in the production of biodiesel. This year, we're on pace to use 1.5 billion pounds of soybean oil every month in our production year. USDA is pegging at around 17 billion pounds of soybean oil this year. That is good news. We need this domestic demand. The other thing that we took away really from that is the historic RVO numbers that EPA announced some months ago are really now kicking in. Biodiesel plants are scaling up production again. Renewable diesel plants are going full stream ahead. And what does this mean for Nebraska soybean farmers? It means that we're going to see continued demand for our soybean oil. The domestic demand is so important to underpin, to, you know, really some of the things that are happening from the trade perspective, some trade uncertainties. We have domestic demands to help fill that. For example, the crushing industry is going full steam ahead. We're going to crush 2.4 billion bushels out of our 4.3 billion bushel crop from last year. And in Nebraska, we have the capacity to process over 75% of our soybeans right here in state, with a bulk of that soybean oil going to these fuels. So long term, this is going to be really important for demand for Nebraska soybeans and America's soybeans in the future.
1: That's Greg Anderson joining us. He farms near Newman Grove and serves on the Nebraska Soybean Board.
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4: Chance of thunderstorms tonight. Otherwise, mainly cloudy skies expected. Lows dip down to about 65. Southeasterly winds, 8 to 15 miles per hour. High temperatures reach up to 90. Tomorrow, mainly sunny skies. Slight chance for storms. Tomorrow night, lows dip down to about 64. Cloudy skies expected. From the CAMI Weather Center, I'm meteorologist Paul Trombley. Right now, it's 87 degrees.
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There's Toby Keith on Cami Country. Well, we are talking 4th of July, and travel is expected to hit record highs, which I know is not super surprising. And we'll talk about the busiest days to fly and drive in just a little bit here on Cami Country. First up here is Willie Nelson and Always On My Mind on Cami.

That's Lee Greenwood and Dixie Road on Kimmy Country. Wait, let's talk a little 4th of July travel. More than 72 million people are expected to travel over the week for the 4th of July, setting a new record according to AAA. Top domestic destinations are Seattle, Orlando, Florida, Alaska, Miami, and New York City, AAA says. Americans' most patriotic flight on the 4th of July will be Flight 1776, which is scheduled to leave Philadelphia at 6:46 p.m. Eastern Time and arrive in Boston in time for the fireworks. I want to know how much tickets are going for that. AAA projects that 61.4 million people will travel by car over the 4th of July holiday, which it considers Saturday, June 27th through Sunday, July 5th. July 2nd will be the busiest day to pick up a rental car, and those traveling home on Sunday, July 5th will find the roads emptiest before 11 a.m. with the worst traffic from noon to 6 p.m. So this is kind of the hot spots to know. I'll just be driving down I-80, but I know it'll still be pretty busy, but it's probably not going to be as crazy as it's going to be some places. Here's Waylon Jennings and a Rainy Day Woman on Kimmy Country.

0: legends of country play here. She said, I hear she wants his hands, you don't let me down. She's gone country. Look at them. This is classic country.
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10: A Nebraska man was found dead in Sumner County, Kansas on Sunday after his vehicle was swept away by floodwaters. According to KSN-TV in Wichita, Sumner County Sheriff's deputies were dispatched near Slate Creek Saturday afternoon following a report of a submerged vehicle. Because of the speed and force of floodwaters, water rescue personnel from the Wellington Fire Department were unable to safely enter the water. A body was removed from Slate Creek a quarter mile downstream from where the vehicle was swept from the roadway at around noon on Sunday. The victim was later identified as Venkatesh Dopalaudi, age 33, from Elkhorn. With the 4th of July upcoming, fireworks safety is a top priority. Fireworks were involved in an estimated 32,302 reported fires nationwide in 2023, according to the National Fire Protection Association. Nebraska State Fire Marshal Doug Hobein says, especially in rural areas and areas that have seen drought, people setting off fireworks need to be careful.
11: But at the same time, you know, if you're going to celebrate, celebrate safely. Have water nearby that if you can stop a fire, a small fire, when it's very small, maybe having water nearby, setting things off safely, making sure maybe you've got an open area that you can see all around. There's not a lot of trees. There's no overhead obstructions. Just being vigilant, being aware of what you're doing at all times.
10: Hobein added that the best way to prevent anything bad from happening is to attend firework displays put on by others instead of doing them yourself. Broken Bow officials are taking a cautious next step on proposed zoning rules for data centers and crypto mining operations after public concern in a recent inquiry from a data center operator shifted the urgency of the discussion. The Broken Bow Planning Commission reviewed a draft ordinance that would create strict local regulations for high-density data processing facilities, including data centers and digital asset mining operations. City officials are expected to recommend that the Broken Bow City Council consider a 6-month moratorium on data center operations. Reporting for KRVN News, I'm John Willis.
12: Chance of thunderstorms tonight. Otherwise, mainly cloudy skies expected. Lows dip down to about 65. Southeasterly winds, 8 to 15 miles per hour. High temperatures reach up to 90. Tomorrow, mainly sunny skies. Slight chance for storms. Tomorrow night, lows dip down to about 64. Cloudy skies expected. From the CAMI Weather Center, I'm meteorologist Paul Trombley. Right now, it's 87 degrees.
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That's Steve Warner and Where Did I Go Wrong on Cami Country. Well, as the great Alan Jackson and Jimmy Buffett once said, it is 5 o'clock somewhere, and that 5 o'clock is right here on Cami Country. John Willis with you. Thank you so much for hanging out today. Let's keep things rolling into the 5 o'clock hour with Ricky Van Shelton.

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0: And that's Little Texas with What Might Have Been on Cammy Country. Well, hey, listen to this. A 12-year-old says brother saved his life in a shark attack. I have more on that story in just a little bit on Cammy Country.
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2: Chance of thunderstorms tonight. Otherwise, mainly cloudy skies expected. Lows dip down to about 65. Southeasterly winds, 8 to 15 miles per hour. High temperatures reach up to 90. Tomorrow, mainly sunny skies. Slight chance for storms. Tomorrow night, lows dip down to about 64. Cloudy skies expected. From the CAMI Weather Center, I'm meteorologist Paul Trombley. Currently, it's 85 degrees.
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And that's Travis Tritt on Cammy Country. All right, listen to this. A 12-year-old Texas boy feels lucky to be alive after being bitten by a shark last week in the Bahamas. The incident occurred on June 23rd, and it was Parker's 16-year-old brother, Jack Roll, who was the first one to spot the shark. They actually believed that the shark was a reef shark, which is about 8 to 10 feet long. Now, Jack heard a, quote, ear-piercing scream and saw the shark had latched onto Parker's leg. Jack quickly jumped into action after seeing the shark bite his brother. The boy's older brother, Adam Roll, alerted boat crew members. The crew then helped Parker back to the boat and transported the boy's back to shore about 60 miles away. Now, Jack said he immediately took off the swimsuit because he was like, oh, we have to stop the bleeding, adding that he managed to wrap the suit around Parker's leg before carrying him to the beach. Once on shore, Parker was transferred to an ambulance and taken to a local hospital where he underwent surgery and received multiple stitches. Parker said his toe was injured, but his leg was intact, and according to Parker's parents, doctors said they expect and are optimistic that Parker will be able to make a full recovery. That is just incredible brother love, though, there, being able to just jump right into action and go in and help your brother out. That is great stuff right there. Here's Eddie Rabbit and Crystal Gale on Cammy.

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11: Chance of thunderstorms tonight. Otherwise, mainly cloudy skies expected. Lows dip down to about 65. Southeasterly winds 8 to 15 miles per hour. High temperatures reach up to 90. Tomorrow, mainly sunny skies. Slight chance for storms tomorrow night. Lows dip down to about 64. Cloudy skies expected. From the Cami Weather Center, I'm meteorologist Paul Trombley. Right now, 87.
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And that's John Conley with Working Man on Cami Country. Well, hey, it is just about 6 here on this Tuesday, June 30th. John Willis with you one final hour before I let you go. And then the next time I speak to you will be in July. Crazy stuff to think about there. Here's Alabama and Song of the South on Cami Country.

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That's Tracy Lawrence, and Is That a Tear on Cami Country. Well, hey, you can join the city of Lexington on July 1st for a fireworks show, music, and food at Veterans Memorial Pavilion. Food trucks will be on hand from 7 to 10 p.m. with live music from the Innocents from 7:30 to 9:30 p.m. And the fireworks show at 10, attendees are welcome to bring their own lawn chairs. Here's Highway 101 and the bed you made for me on Cami Country.

0: That's George Strait with Easy Come, Easy Go on Cammy Country. Hey, plenty more coming up here. Oak Ridge Boys, Faith Hill, Leroy Parnell, Roseanne Cash. They are all on the way after the break.
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4: Chance of thunderstorms tonight. Otherwise, mainly cloudy skies expected. Lows dip down to about 65. Southeasterly winds, 8 to 15 miles per hour. High temperatures reach up to 90. Tomorrow, mainly sunny skies. Slight chance for storms. Tomorrow night, lows dip down to about 64. Cloudy skies expected. From the CAMI Weather Center, I'm meteorologist Paul Trombley. Right now, 87.
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7: 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This game is getting going a little bit earlier than usual because they had a game earlier today that was resuming a game that was started on June 25th. They had to postpone it due to weather. It was 3-0 headed into the bottom of the third when they started this game at 5:30, and Cozad ran away and won a big 9-1 for their first win of the season. And Hayden, we were here for part of that game. Obviously, 7 runs in the bottom of the third for Cozad to go win their first game of the season. And sometimes it's all about getting that first win, and they were able to do that here today.
8: Yeah, like you said, 7 runs in that third inning, just starting off right away for Cozad. They kind of just stopped Highline immediately. Highline didn't have a chance to catch up. They put in Chase Beitler to pitch there at the end. Was able to stop him there in the fourth for a little bit, but then the fifth inning they got runs and just kind of blew it out of the park there from Cozad. It was kind of unexpected looking at their overall record before tonight was 0-4.
7: How about this Highline team? They started the season 0-6, Hayden, but they have been playing some better baseball as of late. Obviously, just lost in 5 innings in this last game, but overall, they are definitely playing some better baseball here down the stretch.
8: Yeah, starting 0-6, and then they come into the end of June and are able to get back on track, start a little bit. This is their second loss in a row, lost to the Gladiators, Arapahoe, and Cambridge there last week, but they're starting to progress. You go later in the summer, you get closer to postseason play, and you get more comfortable on the mound, at bat, everything in between.
7: 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Should be a fun one here tonight. It is basically the second game here between these two today. Again, that game earlier today did start in the bottom of the third, but we'll see what happens here in game two. Just ahead in our pregame show, it's my conversation with the coaches as we bring you Senior Legion Baseball tonight on CAMI Country.
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4: It's Legion Baseball tonight on Cammy Country as the Cozad Reds are at home taking on Highline. Well, for Highline, they started the season 0-6, but have started to figure some things out as of late, and head coach Ben Edgecombe likes what he's seen from his team as of late.
5: We've bounced back lately. Started off pretty slow, had a tough stretch of 5 games in 3 days in the second week of June, but the last couple weeks, got a good solid wins under our belts and competed a lot better versus some tougher teams.
4: And you kind of mentioned it. You started the year 0-6, then you had that 3-game winning streak. Do you feel like your team is maybe starting to find their groove here in late June?
5: Yeah, we've definitely started to have, more guys go to practice, get more reps. Definitely getting a lot better in those reps, and it's translating to games.
4: What have you felt has been a big strength for your team this summer?
5: I'd say fielding lately. First couple games of the year, we really struggled, had a lot of errors. Trying to limit fielding errors was a big thing, and I think we've kept it under 3 the last couple games, so we've been a lot better lately.
4: Where do you think you've seen the biggest improvements as well from your team from the start of the summer to where they're at now?
5: Pitching-wise, we've definitely got a lot better, a lot less walks recently. A lot of younger guys stepping up, filling roles, has been vital for our success lately. Early on in the season, we were kind of still back and forth on who was going to be in the roster, who was going to be starting, and we still go back and forth every once in a while to give a couple guys, younger guys, some opportunities to see who really stands out. And so far, a couple of guys have started to stand out more and more.
4: All right, how about this evening coming up with Cozad, obviously finishing up a game that had been postponed and then playing a game later on in the evening as well. What do you want to see from your team tonight as you play a lot of baseball against Cozad?
5: And then second game, going to probably have some younger guys play. So looking forward to seeing what they're capable of doing tonight and with more opportunities at the plate and in the field.
4: For Cozad, they've been playing some better baseball as of late as well, and head coach Tyson Werner says really likes what he's been seeing from his bunch.
6: Well, we've been swinging the ball pretty well, having a few defensive miscues. It feels like what's hurt us. One, two bad innings, and it kind of got away from us. But the positive out of it is our bats are working. So we got that to continue on with tonight. We're making up our first game with Highline, and before we got called there the other night with the rain mist, we were hitting the ball well. So,
4: yeah, where do you think you've seen the biggest improvements throughout the summer from the hitting side of things? What have you liked about what your team's been able to do offensively?
6: You know, to start out, we're kind of just watching a lot of pitches go by. So we've gotten a little more aggressive there at the plate. And I don't know if that's, to happen last year where we didn't have any teams at all, juniors or seniors, which I kind of expected to start the year. Just that gap of not playing 1 year. And
4: who's maybe a player or maybe a couple of players that have really improved as the season has gone on, or that you've been really excited about their development this year?
6: Owen Ross is, pitching-wise, I always knew he was a good pitcher. And from the last 2 years ago when we had a team, his hitting has improved a lot. And Chaden Hoffmaster has always been a great leader, great hitter. He's, continued that role on for us. Being the only graduating senior, someone that we need to help carry us.
4: The continuation of the game here tonight against Highline, then another game with Highline here this evening. Just what do you want to see your guys as you play a lot of baseball against Highline today?
6: Just same thing, being aggressive at the plate. Learning from those errors that we had on the defensive side the last couple games and trying to play a error-free game.
4: Well, big thanks to both head coaches for joining me pregame. Just ahead, it's a look at the starters. And first pitch from Cozad is just ahead as we bring you Senior Legion Baseball on Cammy Country.
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4: John Willis and Hayden Gary back with you from our broadcast booth, which is sponsored by Heartland Chevrolet of Lexington, as we are awaiting first pitch here between Highline and Cozad. Again, they finished up that game that they played back on June 25th. That game was paused due to rain. They resumed it here today, and it was a 9-1 win for Cozad in five innings, in which they scored seven runs in the bottom of the third to help pull away and win that game, again by a final score of 9-1. Pre-game show tonight is brought to you by Accent Buildings and Cozad. Let's take a look at our pitching matchup here tonight that we will see. And, you know, we heard from head coach Ben Edgecombe in our pregame conversation, said it's going to be a matchup of probably some younger pitchers, and that is what we are seeing here today. We'll start with Highline and who they are starting, and that is the class of 2029 athlete in Will Oakland. And Hayden, talking about Will Oakland, just two innings pitched on the season. He had one outing back June 10th against Ravenna. Gave up no earned runs, four total, though, on two hits, one strikeout, and one walk. And he's going to get a chance here to both start a game and start a game against a team that they just lost to. So we'll see how this one goes for him tonight.
12: It should be very interesting overall. Like you said, very young pitcher starting out, but looking around the field, yeah, it's going to be a bunch of young players getting some good experience tonight coming in. And like you said, it's kind of a high-pressure situation. You just lost 9-1. You're coming in to this game. You don't want to drop another loss to the team that hadn't won until tonight. So it'll be interesting to see how a Highline pitches against this team.
4: Yeah, both Cozad and Highline coming into this second game, not starting some of their usual guys for Cozad. You look at their lineup and the guys that are usually in there, but no Chaden Hoffmaster here in the starting lineup for this second game. No Ethan Atchison, no Miles Eide, no Braden Barber. Matthew Arndt is not in the starting lineup, and so those are just normal guys that you see playing. But again, both coaches and both teams are kind of committed here in this second game to seeing what some of the younger guys got. And I think that's an interesting approach, and an approach that's definitely good, because, you know, you always want to win here and now, but you also want to get some of these younger guys some experience at the senior level.
12: For sure.
4: Let's talk about the starting pitcher for Cozad tonight, and it is another pitcher that is making just his second appearance of the season, and that being J.P. Schneider. Pitched June 12th against Minden. He went 2 2/3, allowed seven runs, three of which were earned on two hits, three strikeouts, and six walks. And so he gets his second opportunity here tonight. And again, not only is it, you know, getting a younger guy some opportunities, but it will be interesting to see how both teams manage this second game against each other, because when you're playing, even if it's just half a game in that first game, you're still using arms, you're still using guys, and so it'll be interesting to see how both teams kind of navigate the bullpen, and so you also wouldn't be surprised then if you see a game with a lot of runs.
12: Yeah, like we said, both teams are super young that are out here on this field, so it'll be interesting to see how they play against each other. We see a lot of those experienced players out there fighting back and forth, but now we have the younger stages up, and the younger, I mean, like you said, the class of 29, that's a ways away, so... Yeah, it'll be an interesting game tonight.
4: Yeah, and talking about Cozad and some of the guys who are out of their lineup, you look at some of the big names in the Highline lineup that are usually in there. Judah Niemeyer is not going to be starting here in this second game for Highline. Brody Diefenbaugh is not in the starting lineup. Chase Beitler is not in the starting lineup. Kane Cochran is not in the starting lineup. Cooper Knackstedt, who is kind of the number one pitcher for Highline, is not in the starting lineup here as well. So again, both teams starting some younger guys here tonight. Pre-game show is brought to you by Accent Buildings in Cozad. We will step aside for the national anthem. Starters and first pitches just ahead as we bring you Senior Legion Baseball tonight on Cami Country.
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4: Just about ready for first pitch here from Cozad, and what has turned into a pretty nice evening for baseball. You know, we went into the week thinking, ooh, it's going to be... going to be a hot one headed into this one on Tuesday. It's still pretty warm, but it's not quite as bad as it could have been here today. Let's take a look at our starting lineups. Those are brought to you by Pony Express Chevrolet and Buick in Gothenburg. and Pony Express Ford in Minden. We will start with the Highline offense, who will lead things off here in the top of the first. Ben Morton will lead things off. He is the starting shortstop today for the Bulls. Lucas Cochran will bat second. He is the starting catcher. Troubadour Moeller will start. He will bat third and is at first base defensively. Carter Tilson will bat cleanup. He is at third base defensively. The starting pitcher, Will Oakland, will be batting fifth in the starting pitcher. Aiden Vakura will be batting sixth and is at left field defensively. Liam Brell will be batting seventh. He is at second base defensively. Trayson Hagen will be batting eighth. He is in right field defensively. And then Grady Poles will round out the starting nine for Highline. So again, for Highline, it is Morton, Cochran, Moeller, Tilson, Oakland, Vakura, Brell, Hagen, and Poles. That is the starting offense for Highline. For Cozad, they will go this way. In the outfield, it is Smith in left, Barnes in center, Buring in right, Bo Schneider is at third, Ashton Osborne is at short, Alec Osborne is at second, Austin Fink is at first, Ryder Armagist is catching for the starting pitcher, J.P. Schneider, who we talked about as part of our pregame show. J.P. Schneider, the right-hander, he is a young kid, but he is getting his second pitching outing of the year. And so this is kind of a big spot for him, Hayden, as he heads into this outing with Highline. Again, a Highline team that kind of struggled with the bats in that first game against Cozad. And so he's got a chance here against a team that is struggling a little bit offensively to go out and have some success.
12: Well, and Cozad hadn't played last year. I mean, having a team in this senior legion, it hasn't been a thing for about three to five years, I think, around then. And so the fact that he's so young, getting this experience, he can move up in that level, become that leader, grow as that pitcher and the individual for this team, and hopefully they can stay with the senior legion.
4: Because, you know, it's all about the process, I feel like, right now with Cozad. Obviously, you know, you always want to have success no matter what level you're at, where you're at in the state. But for Cozad, a team, as you mentioned, that has not had a seniors team in a while, and they just haven't played as many games, too, as a lot of Legion teams in the area have. You see teams right now playing close to between 12 to 18 games at this point in the season. This is Cozad's just sixth game of the year. They didn't have their first game until June 10th, and so it's all about just kind of getting back in the swing of things, getting used to having senior Legion baseball in the town again. And we've talked with manager Nick Smith as well as head coach Tyson Werner about that very thing, and they said, yeah, that's part of the process, and that is what we have seen this year. Ben Morton set to lead things off here in the top of the first for Highline, facing J.P. Schneider, who gets the starting nod on the hill for Cozad. It is a righty-righty matchup to kick things off, and we are ready to get underway again a little bit earlier than we originally anticipated tonight, as that game that was happening before this got done a little bit quickly. His first pitch is in there on the low outside corner for strike one. First pitch tonight is at 6:46, and we are seeing temperatures right now in the upper 80s, 89 degrees here at first pitch. Winds are blowing out of the southeast at 12 miles an hour. There's a breaking ball they miss as well upstairs. It is one ball and one strike. Winds are gusting up to 20 today. You can feel the wind a little bit. It's kind of blowing in from center, that right center area, and so we will see how much of an impact that has here today. One ball, one strike, the count here on Ben Morton. Next pitch, a fastball, misses up and away, and it's two balls and one strike. Morton, a player that Coach Edgecombe was very complimentary about as part of our pregame conversation. One of the younger players on this team.
12: Yeah, he said he's a young guy, but he's developing super well, just stepping up where he needs to.
4: There's a chopper up the middle, and gloving it is the second baseman, Alec Osborne. Late throw over to first. It is not going to be in time. Ben Morton is on with a leadoff single. And Highline starts things off with a base hit. That was just slow enough and high enough of a chopper that even with Alec Osborne picking that up very cleanly, throwing accurately over to first and Austin Fink, they still could not catch him. Here's Lucas Cochran at the plate with Morton leading away from first base. First pitch here from J.P. Schneider on its way. There's a fastball low and away, misses for ball one. It is 1-0. Cochran, another one of those young players who's just now getting ready to head off to high school for Highline. He stands in with nobody out and a runner on first here for Highline. 1-0 pitch from Schneider. A bunt is put down on the third base side. Bo Schneider coming in, gloves, and he cannot get it under his glove. Rounding second and headed for third is Ben Morton, and now he will trot back to second base.
12: Morton got a little excited there to keep rounding. It seemed Kozad was just going to lollygag back to the mound or back to the plate, and Morton was going to head there, but Coach pushed him back.
4: Yeah, I'm not the official scorekeeper, and so you can take what I say with a grain of salt, but I'm still going to give that an infield hit for Lucas Cochran, because I think even if Bo Schneider fielded that cleanly and made an accurate throw, it appeared that Cochran was going to beat that out. That was a very well-placed bunt. First pitch, a fastball skips away from the catcher, Armagist, and now both base runners headed off for their next respective bases, and they are in there. So Ben Morton and Lucas Cochran both advance off the wild pitch. And so two runners in scoring position. The count starts 1-0 to Troubadour Moeller, who is batting third for Highline here in the top of the first. 1-0 here for J.P. Schneider. This is the first outing for him in 18 days and only his second outing of the season on the hill. Here's the 1-0 from Schneider. Fastball was bounced well in front of the plate. That one bounced on the infield grass, and it is two balls and no strikes. Moeller batting .231 on the season. It's on base percentage at .310. He's got a couple of doubles, three RBIs, seven runs, nine strikeouts, and three walks. So even for such a young guy, he's made a nice impact here at the senior level. 2-0 breaking ball low, part of the zone, is in there for a strike. That's two balls and one strike. Also, a couple stolen bases for Troubadour Moeller on the season. Two balls, one strike. Here is the pitch from J.P. Schneider. Breaking ball, popped up foul and out of play on the first base side, and it actually deflected off one of the poles. Not that has the grading, but it just perfectly hit the pole and bounced back in the foul grass.
12: Relieve some of the people out sitting behind that pole.
4: So they will not have to run it back to the concession stand. Two balls and two strikes here on Troubadour Moeller. Here's the pitch from J.P. Schneider. 2-2 breaking ball as well, up and in. Troubadour Moeller had to duck down a little bit to stay out of the way of that pitch from J.P. Schneider, and the count will run full. Three balls and two strikes. Runners at second and third, nobody out. Top of the first for Highline. Schneider comes set at the belt, fires in the payoff pitch. 3-2 fastball skips low and away. It bounced away from Armagist. Not enough for anybody to advance, but Moeller walks. And the bases are walked here, loaded here in the top of the first. So Carter Tilson will come to the plate. Very good early opportunity here for Highline, as it looks like J.P. Schneider is having to tie his shoe before he delivers this first pitch to the right-handed bat of Carter Tilson.
12: Carter Tilson, the older one out of this group that's batting tonight, going into a senior year of high school.
4: Schneider looks on, ready to face the cleanup batter in Carter Tilson. First pitch, low fastball, just misses. It's 1-0. See Austin Fike over at first base. He has come in a little bit. He's not quite on the infield grass, but he is right on the brink of it. Don't think it'd be a bunt, but he is expecting Carter Tilson likely to pull here. One ball, no strikes. Schneider comes set, ready for the 1-0 delivery. There is a ground ball left side, and it goes foul. And so the count evens up at a ball and a strike. Early opportunity here for Highline. Highline, who struggled to score in that first game against Cozad, has a big opportunity here with the bases juiced. 1-1 the pitch here from J.P. Schneider. Breaking ball, inner half of the plate. Just misses, a little bit low and inside. And it's two balls and one strike. Tilson on the season is 5 of 19. He's got three extra base hits, though, and five RBIs, two runs scored, six strikeouts, and two walks. As here is the next pitch, it is swung on and fouled back, and it is two balls, two strikes.
12: It was a choppy foul there as he swung real down for it on that low ball.
4: The 2-2, the count. Nobody out, bases loaded, top of the first for Highline.
0: who have dropped two straight after their three-game winning streak that we had talked about with Coach Edgecombe, including that loss to Cozad. 2-2 pitch. Low fastball is swung on and missed, and that is a big out number one. Bases still loaded, though, but now one gone. And it'll be Will Oakland coming to the plate with another RBI opportunity. That is a big out number one. Here in the top of the first, base is still juiced. Here's the right-hander, Will Oakland, who can help himself out on the mound. There's a fastball that's spiked in the grass. It'll miss low, one ball and no strikes to start out the right-hander. It was a leadoff single from Ben Morton, an infield bunt single for Lucas Cochran, and then Trubor Moeller got on with a walk. Tilson just struck out for the first out of the inning. Here's the 1-0 pitch from J.P. Schneider, and again it is spiked in the grass, but this time it gets over the head of the catcher. Armagest coming home from third is Morton. He will score standing, and it is 1-0 Highline here in the top of the first.
12: Morton didn't even have to go down for that one. Armagest wasn't able to pick up that ball. Again, it spiked up, and there was no reaching it there for him, so Morton was just able to stroll on through home plate.
0: And J.P. Schneider's now had a couple of pitches like that here in the first where he just has not been able to get the throw past the infield grass. And now back-to-back ones. This time it cost them a run. Both runners advance as well, so Cochran's now at third. Moeller is at second. The 2-0 pitch, a breaking ball, misses up and inside. And it is three balls and no strikes here on Will Oakland. Trying to keep this nice start going here for Highline. Trying to add on to their lead. 3-0 the count. J.P. Schneider comes set. Here's the pitch. Fastball low, swung on and missed. For the first strike of the at-bat here with Will Oakland. Oakland has seen a decent amount of at-bats this season. He's batting .227 in 22 at-bats. One RBI, one double, five runs scored, 10 strikeouts, and three walks in those 22 at-bats so far this season. Here's the 3-1 pitch from J.P. Schneider, and that one misses off the plate for ball four. And so that is the second walk of the inning issued by J.P. Schneider, and so now the bases are loaded once again. Aiden Vaccura will step up. Another chance with the bases loaded here for Highline in the top of the first. With one gone, looks like we do have a courtesy runner over at first base. See if we can get you that number here pretty shortly. It looks like that's Cooper Knackstead who's over there at first base.
12: The pinstripes make it a little bit hard to see.
0: So J.P. Schneider looks on, ready to face Aiden Vaccura with the bases loaded, one out, top of the first, and Highline up 1-0. First pitch, a breaking ball over the heart of the plate. Just missed a little bit in off the plate, and it is one ball and no strikes. Uniform matchup tonight. Cozad is in their all-white uniforms with the red lettering. Cozad across the front with the red trim on the sleeves. And the red caps for Highline, as Hayden mentioned. They're in their all-whites, but the pinstripe look with the maroon Highline across the front as there's a fastball low and inside. Two balls and no strikes. They also have the maroon hats on as well. So both teams wearing white, but we do see the pinstripe look for Highline. Two balls, no strikes. Bases juiced here for Aiden Vaccura. Here's the pitch from J.P. Schneider, and that one fastball skips low and inside. Ball three with nowhere to put Vaccura. The base is juiced.
12: Vaccura, another really young kid, just going to enter high school this August. So it's good to see him at bat.
0: Three balls, no strikes. J.P. Schneider comes set at the belt. Here's the delivery. 3-0. That one bounced in front of the plate. It's a bases loaded walk, back to back walks, and it's 2-0 Highline here in the first.
1: Another run in for Highline. Bases are still one away.
0: So this is exactly the kind of response that I'm sure Coach Ben Edgecombe would have liked to see from his team, especially after losing that first game here today, 9-1. He said in our pregame conversation, "Hey, the goal is to try to come back from that 3-0 deficit, try to win." They weren't able to do that, so now the mission turns to this evening game where they are playing some guys that maybe wouldn't normally play at least as much here in the starting lineup, and got off to a good start, and I think that's always the key, Hayden, when you're trying to bounce back from a loss, is getting off to a fast start, and they have done that, and still a chance for more with only one out here in the top of the first.
12: Yeah, like we said, it's a completely different lineup out there tonight, so it was kind of a completely different ball game. I mean, obviously, with scores starting back evenly matched, but with completely different players, different age group. Yes, we're still in the seniors, but it is a switch up from the last game, from the 7 runs in the third inning.
0: So they had a quick meeting on the mound here to talk with starting pitcher J.P. Schneider. They brought the infield in. Schneider will stay in the game here to face Liam Brell, who steps up with the bases loaded and one out top of the first, 2-0 Highline leading Cozad. Schneider gives a look over to first base. Corner infielders are in. As first pitch, a breaking ball is fouled off the mask of the catcher Armagist, and it is no balls and one strike. Now, the middle infielders aren't at normal depth, but they're also not all the way in either. Kind of midway between the infield and outfield grass, maybe a little bit more shaded towards the infield side, but it's pretty even. No balls, one strike. Schneider comes set. Here is the pitch. Breaking ball fouled straight back, and it is quickly no balls and two strikes. And this is what Schneider needed. He needed a couple of strikes thrown to get ahead in a count. He had been constantly working from behind these first couple of at-bats. But now he is ahead 0-2. Here's the delivery from J.P. Schneider. 0-2, breaking ball, swung on and missed, kind of a half swing there from Liam Brell. He didn't fully commit to it. And so that's the second strikeout for J.P. Schneider, and now it will be up to Trayston Hagen to come up with the bases loaded, 2 outs to try to add on. I think if you're J.P. Schneider, you only end up giving 2 runs with how this inning started. You wouldn't feel great, but you wouldn't feel terrible about that either. So here is Trayston Hagen, the eighth batter to come to the plate in the top of the first. First pitch, a fastball, spiked a little bit low, but Armagist did a nice job blocking it, not allowing any runner to advance. And it is 1-0.
12: Yeah, I think with Armagist at home plate, he's got to make sure no runner does advance. I mean, there's 2 outs where bases are loaded. It's just the start of that first inning.
0: 1-0 the count here on Hagen. There's a breaking ball. Just misses a little bit up and a little bit off the plate to the right-hander in Hagen. Single, single, walk, strikeout, walk, strikeout has been the order of the at-bats so far here in the top of the first for Highline. 2-0, the count on the right-hander Trayston Hagen, the 2-0. That one is fouled back on the first base side in the fencing, and it is 2-1. Hagen has not seen a lot of at-bats this season. This is just his second at-bat. He had been 0-1 with a strikeout in his only other appearance, but getting the start here tonight for Highline, again, as they rotate in some younger guys, some less experienced guys. There's a 2-1 that's spiked in the infield grass, a little bit short, but it's still gloved by Armagist, and so no runner is able to advance.
12: That was a crucial glove from Armagist. He was able to pop out of the box on that one and pick it up. The spike took it a little wild.
0: Moeller is at third. Knackstedt is at second. And Vakura is at first. Here is the 3-1 from J.P. Schneider. Breaking ball misses over the head of Trayston Hagen. It is a bases-loaded walk and the fourth walk of the inning issued by J.P. Schneider. And it makes it 3-0 Highline here in the top of the first.
1: Run in for Highline. Bases are still loaded. 2-0. Center fielder Grady Pools to step in.
0: So 3 runs have come across, and now there is going to be a pitching change. The day is going to be done for J.P. Schneider. So he is not able to get out of the first. We will step aside, get you a look at our new pitcher when we come back as we bring you Senior Legion Baseball tonight on Cammy Country.
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